whatever has not gone well today, praying that the evening is much better, that even this moment, you start to feel a little something different. Jesus, take it from here. Take our hearts from here. Amen.

0: in response to your long prayer people.
1: Yes.
0: Funny enough, I heard you talking about, was it yesterday? Like, on my way to hang out with people.
1: Uh-huh.
0: And we got dinner afterward, and I was the host of it. So they're like, hey, why don't you pray for dinner? And I literally had to catch myself. I was like, ooh, I just heard this on the radio like 3 hours ago.
1: And you're like, I'm not going to be an LPP. I'm not going to do it.
0: Yeah.
1: A long prayer person.
0: I'm typically not one of those people. So I was like, ooh, this food's been sitting a minute, hasn't it? And we're hungry. I'm like, let me just. I'm like, how can I wrap this up?
1: It's always in Jesus' name, amen. That'll cut it off right there.
0: Yep, I got there right quick. I'm like, oh, we good. We got to eat.
1: This is going to save friendships, because there's some people that probably don't show up to people's houses because they're like, nope, they pray too long for the food. They know ahead of time
0: they got to like mentally prepare.
1: Let's get a snack before dinner. That's what they let me get a sandwich before I come to your house. Yes. You pray too long for the food.
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6: 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And it's helped me so much. And it's helped me grow closer to God and stay grounded in my faith. I get to worship Him and feel His Spirit.
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0: So for the next 30 days, I'm going to be really conscious about what comes out of my mouth. Yes. And if a cuss word tries to sneak out, then I'm going to shut my mouth before it does.
1: Man, I'm telling you, Melinda, that is what a statement for yourself. Like that, you're telling yourself you can do this. And here's something that came to mind. Yes. Psalm 19 verse 14 says this: may the words of my mouth and the meditation of my heart be pleasing in your sight, my God, my rock, and my redeemer. Psalm 19:14. Girl, that's your verse for the next 30 days right there.
0: I'm writing it down. Yes. Right now.
1: Psalm 19:14. May the words out of my mouth and the meditation of my heart be pleasing in your sight, God.
0: These past 30 days have been really big, and I know the next 30 days are going to be even bigger.
1: Come on, Melinda. Call me back in 30 days and let me know what's up.
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3: Some people brought a blind man to Jesus. Some people brought a blind man to Jesus. They begged him to touch the man and heal him. The first thing I notice about this scripture is that the miracle that was performed was not initiated by the person in need, but by those around him. There is no clearer definition of the church than this, that we do not wait for the needs of lost people to be declared before we show up as an answer to meet those needs. The question is, are we willing to initiate the miracle, not just on our behalf, but on behalf of someone close to us? They saw a need and they took action.
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1: It's an ongoing message from God. Safety is found here. And it has absolutely nothing to do with what you've done, what I've done. As a matter of fact, the book of Titus, chapter 3, verse 5 says this: God saved us, not because of things we did right, but because his mercy. That is the premise of our salvation, because of God's mercy. Titus, chapter 3, verse 5, that is your verse of the day. I'm Christina on K-Love.

0: praise.
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Jesus, there are some things, some people, some hearts that need to be handled tonight. And we are looking at you because you got answers that we don't. Matter of fact, you have a name that we don't have that brings everything from heaven to earth. So we're

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0: The things of the world are good things or things that you're trying to do for God, but it's easy to get burned out and dry even in those places. 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
2: I just know that each day that I would tune in, it had such a powerful impact, not only in my life, but on my heart and my capability to walk through that dark season with joy and hope. And I thank you.

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2: It's an ongoing message from God. Safety is found here. And it has absolutely nothing to do with what you've done, what I've done. As a matter of fact, the book of Titus, chapter 3, verse 5 says this: God saved us, not because of things we did right, but because his mercy. That is the premise of our salvation, because of God's mercy. Titus, chapter 3, verse 5, that is your verse of the day. I'm Christina on K-Love.

It's so significant. It's so significant how you use your body language, your verbal expression to say thank you to God. You got space and time right here. I'm Christina K-Love.

Here's the strategy to keep life moving in the right direction. And here's one way to do it. You being here. Always the right direction. Positive, encouraging. K-Love.

0: On the night you're falling all to pieces, you can bring your lonely heart to Jesus. What if I told you that I believe it?
1: Good songs don't have to stay in the car. 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

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You'll get that. I hope you've entered at klove.com. Thanks to K-Love Books for making this happen. But $1,000 could be yours. 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

0: I am so proud of what's going on in my house right now. I can't even believe it. I'm a plant mom. I just, this morning, was looking at the plants that are in one little corner by the patio, and they are thriving. I never, never thought I would be a person who had plants, but I got them. Six of them, as a matter of fact. Now, you're not a plant person, so I'm going to just name off some of these names. And you're like, Christina, I don't know what that is. I barely know what it is. Okay, so I have a palm plant. I have a monstera plant. I have a peace lily. I have a snake plant. And then I've got two others that I don't know the names of. I should figure that out. Then maybe tonight I'll go take a picture on Google and figure it out and tell you. But what made me notice it is the one plant that I don't know the name of, it just cascades beautifully down the pot. And I'm like, look at you, girl. Look at you. I need more names too, because I have three. I've got Lily. That's for the peace lily. I've got palm plant. And then I've got Lady for the other plant that I don't. Anyway, I do think one of them needs a male name. Like, I feel like the snake plant needs a man. He just looks like a dude to me. Like, he looks like a big old stand up in the corner, hard ankle man plant, as my dad would say. So anyway, I just wanted to share that with you. I'm super proud that I have plants that are actually living in my home. I'm a plant mom.
1: You've sung CeCe's Goodness of God in the car.
2: All my life you have been faithful.
1: 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Maybe even while doing the dishes.
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4: Few things imprison the heart like unforgiveness. When someone wounds us deeply, we replay what happened. We imagine what it would feel like for them to understand the pain they caused. But over time, something strange happens. The person who hurt us may move on while we remain tied to the wound. That's why forgiveness matters so deeply. Forgiveness does not say the wound didn't matter. It releases the burden of vengeance into God's hands. At the cross, Jesus prayed for those who were crucifying him. Father, forgive them. When we forgive, we step into the freedom Jesus modeled. And friends, forgiveness is not weakness. Forgiveness is the pathway to freedom. It's time for you to be set free.
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7: Frank Sinclair calls himself the chief encouragement officer of the Encouragement Revolution. But Sinclair learned about where real encouragement comes from the hard way. 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
8: My starting point is people are jacked up. 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They're desperate. 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
8: 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And if I can get just a modicum of that love to someone else, it's going to make a difference.
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2: Gina, what's going on, Gina?
1: Oh, I'm just driving around. I was going to tell you that a snake plant is very good for catching dust.
2: Really?
1: Yeah, I don't know what it is. It keeps your house not so dusty.
2: Really? I didn't know that. And now that kind of makes sense. I feel like I don't have as much dust over there. So now, okay, that's great to know.
1: It might not in much of your house at all, actually.
2: Right. Yeah, I think you're right. Now that I'm thinking about it, I don't think I have much dust, period. So look at that. Come on.
1: Well, how about that? You learned something new, didn't
2: I know.
1: You?
2: Thank you, Gina. Okay. Now I need to, you know,
1: oh,
2: what?
1: You're
2: maybe
1: welcome.
2: maybe that's his name, Dusty. His name's Dusty.
1: Dusty, there you go.
2: It
1: that's a good
2: is.
1: One.
2: Thank you, girl.
1: Yeah, it is. You're welcome.

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perfectly. I had a startling realization last night, and this is not the first time that I have thought this thought, and I'm not the first person who has thought this thought, but it suddenly hit me that my husband and I are not going to be married in heaven, according to the Bible. And that gave me a little bit of a panic attack. My name's Kareth. If we haven't met yet, thank you for hanging out with me tonight on K-Love. And it's going to be fine. Like, there's going to be perfect love. God's going to make it fine. It's fine. I'm okay with it. But I love being married to my husband so much. So the first thing I said to him when I woke up this morning was,

0: Listen, we got one life to be one. So we need to marriage so much harder. Okay, from now on, I am your shadow. Wherever you go, I go. If you brush your teeth, I'm going to brush my teeth. If you get the flu, I get the flu. Wherever we go, whatever we do, we are going to be side by side for the rest of our God-given days. And he said, okay, all right, well, I'm getting ready to go take a walk. Do you want to come with me? And I was like, I mean, it's just so hot outside.
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There are still a few seats left for the Caleb Landmarks Tour in New York City on August 14th. Phil Wickham is going to be headlining. John Reddick, Fran Cash, going to be hanging out. Oh, and I'll be there too, hanging out with you. You can get your tickets at caleb.com.

You may forget, you know, where you left your keys, or if you forgot to turn the oven off before you left the house, you know, that happens at least once a week. But it's okay if you forgot your guilt and your shame because you left them in the river. This is Caleb.

When the Bible gets a little bit confusing sometimes when we read it, this is a free resource that could help. I'll share it with you coming up after Torn Mills on Caleb. Fear's got-

0: Hold on. Did that just say what I think it said? I'll be honest, I don't really know what it said. I'm Kareth. I'm hanging out with you tonight. Thank you for joining me. That's how I feel most of the time when I read my Bible, pretty much every single time. There's always something that I stumble across and I'm like, what does that mean? Right? Most recently, I was reading in Luke. I'm just going to give you like the abbreviated version about Zechariah and how when an angel came to him and told him he was going to be a daddy, Zechariah was like, but how? I'm old. And that angel was like, I'm just going to put you on mute. But just a few chapters later, right, the same angel told Mary she was going to be a mother. And she also said, how? I'm a virgin. But he was okay with that question. And I had a lot of questions myself after that. And this is usually how it goes when I read the Bible. I got questions. So I think you probably do too. And that's okay. God's not afraid of our questions. And thankfully, he has not left us alone. He's given us, you know, fantastic study Bibles, if you got one, devotionals. And I love, love, love that now when you get that K-Love verse of the day, it's just a little Bible verse sent straight to your email every single morning. You also get a pastor. Every single Bible verse, every single day is going to have a very short devotional. I'm talking just 3 or 4 minutes long, led by one of our K-Love pastors. We're going to help you get some context around that verse, maybe help you learn how to apply it to your life, or help you understand how God is telling you who he is through it. And the best part is the K-Love verse of the day is still free. You just got to sign up for it at klove.com.
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7: On a scale of 1 to 10, what's your stress level? I mean, on average, people say 5. But what can you do when your stress level tops out at 9 or 10 or 11? Here's a surprising and simple answer. Just make a decision. Stress is often the result of a decision not yet made. The bigger the decision, the bigger the stress. Should I take the job? How will I pay for school? What am I going to do about my child or my health or my relationship or my marriage? And these kind of open mind loops just wear us down and stress us out. Proverbs 3:6 says, seek his will in all you do and he will show you which path to

0: Get some stress relief. Decide to decide. You may not know how it all ends, but you can take a step of faith.
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2: It's an ongoing message from God. Safety is found here. And it has absolutely nothing to do with what you've done, what I've done. As a matter of fact, the book of Titus, chapter 3, verse 5 says this: God saved us, not because of things we did right, but because his mercy. That is the premise of our salvation, because of God's mercy. Titus, chapter 3, verse 5, that is your verse of the day. I'm Christina on K-Love.

This is the Caleb song that I was singing to myself earlier this week. I was doing some embroidering because I'm an old lady and I love to do old lady things. My name's Kareth. Thank you for hanging out with me tonight. And I was trying out this new petal stitch that was a little bit complicated and it wasn't turning out right. Now I was getting really frustrated. But as I tried again, I heard Rachel Purcell singing, "Keep Going."

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5: I had the biggest crush on Plus One. All of them. 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
4: Oh my gosh.
5: Okay, so were you a teenager or a kid in the early 2000s like I was too?
4: So I was born 86.
5: Okay, so you're a little bit younger, just a little younger than I am. I won't say how much younger, just a little bit.
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5: Yeah. Well, I think we are actually making our Plus One Throwback Thursday debut tonight.

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2: Hi, Karen. This is Melanie. I was just calling because it's my daughter's birthday.
3: Aw, happy birthday.
2: I just donated a kidney to her. We're 8 weeks post-op. And so today we got to spend the day together and just enjoy her birthday. She had been on dialysis for almost 5 years. I had an extensive medical history, and so they weren't sure if I was going to be able to donate to her. But God completely healed me. So they chose us to be the first transplant in Northern Nevada.
3: Oh, my goodness.
2: Yeah, just been a lot of mountains, a lot of valleys. We just feel so grateful for the opportunity for her to actually get to live life. So long it was just surviving. It's been such a blessing that we got to spend today together and just enjoy our time. I just wanted to wish her a happy birthday, a happy 24th birthday.
3: Well, for her birthday on our Throwback Thursday, is there maybe a favorite song of hers we haven't played in a while that you'd like to play for her tonight?
2: Actually, a song that we used to listen to when she was young, when she first got sick, is Made to Love You. She's listened to that song since she was 5 years old, and now she's 24. It's been a long time.
4: The dream is fading, now I'm staring at the door. I know it's over 'cause my feet have hit the cold floor. Check my reflection, I ain't feeling

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1: Hey, what's up? This is Jeremy Camp. You're listening to my new song, Revival, on K-Love. Revival, it's burning in me, shaking the ground beneath my feet. I was actually scrolling through Instagram. I saw all these people saying, Revival is happening now. There's sold-out stadiums everywhere. But really, Revival, it started with us. It started with our heart, saying, God, I want to walk in holiness and truly stepping out in that. Revival begins with our heart. So check your heart and say, God, what do you want to do with me so I can walk in the fullness of who you are?
2: It's been a really hard year. I was just so thankful for the music. It reminded me that while I was in my deepest, darkest hours, that I have hope through Jesus. That, I mean, I've lost everybody, my mom, my dad, my brother, but I know that I will see all of them again. And the music just reminds me every day that I'm not alone, even though I feel like I am. Jesus is with me and he never leaves me.
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3: 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My arms automatically go up. I don't have any control.
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0: Mariah, what Throwback Thursday song were you calling to hear tonight?
1: I was hoping for a Life Song by Casting Crowns. I just love all the classic Casting Crowns. They speak to me. I don't know. It's just a good song.

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0: Hi, yes, good evening. This is Frank. I'm actually glad that I got on the call. It's been absolutely incredible to listen to Caleb every single time I drive.
1: Well, if we can be on your journey with a song tonight that you would want to hear, do you have one?
0: Yes, absolutely. If We're Honest by Francesca Bettistelli.
1: Oh, that's a perfect choice for our Throwback Thursday.
0: There have been so many times in my life where it's been really tough to be honest in specific ways. But I remember one of the things that she had said in her song was that there's freedom found when we lay our secrets down at the cross. That couldn't be more truthful. And I love it.
1: Do you feel like you found that freedom?
0: Yes, absolutely. And I feel like I'm getting more freedom every single day because the Lord is just showing me how I could grow in Him, just knowing that Jesus is there always.
1: That's really encouraging to hear. Sometimes I struggle with, like, what does it mean to be free in Christ? Because I still feel a lot of guilt and shame about just not feeling like I'm good enough. But to hear your encouragement and how it's a daily process, you know, it doesn't all have to come all at once. It's a little bit at a time.
0: And He is enough. That's truly what counts.

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2: Now, if I were to view this scripture from the perspective of the blind man, it would encourage me to reevaluate some of my relationships, because the reason the blind man got sight was because he was around people who could see. I'm not saying you need to remove everyone in your life, but I am saying that sometimes vision requires you to recategorize them, because everybody that's with you is not actually for you. Everybody that's with you isn't necessarily interested in your success or you becoming all that God has called and created you to be, because you becoming something better or different would actually incriminate them and they're settling for a mediocre, ordinary life. So they want you to stay the same so they can stay the same and feel comfortable just being the same.
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3: It's an ongoing message from God. Safety is found here. And it has absolutely nothing to do with what you've done, what I've done. As a matter of fact, the book of Titus, chapter 3, verse 5 says this: God saved us, not because of things we did right, but because his mercy. That is the premise of our salvation, because of God's mercy. Titus chapter 3, verse 5, that is your verse of the day. I'm Christina on K-Love.

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1: Last October, I had to get a new shunt put in. 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Truth be told, by Matthew West, that song's been with me no matter what I've gone through in my life. Always put the smile on my face, and I'm still alive today, thanks to God.

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3: What I'm hoping you have is, it's a Casting Crowns song, and I'm not sure if this is the name of it, but the first lyrics are, if we are the body.
6: Yeah, that's it. That's what it's called.
3: We are the body.
6: All right, sing it.
3: While his hand's reaching. I have found that to be probably one of the most real and basic and encouraging and convicting songs over the years.
6: I remember the first time I heard that song on K-Love before I worked at K-Love. And it was one of those songs that's almost so hard to listen to, not because it's not beautiful, but it's so convicting, like you said, that I like wanted to turn it off because I was like, it's like hurts too much to look this closely at myself. You know?
3: Yeah, I'm with you on that.

0: Terry, what is the Throwback Thursday song we can play for you tonight?
1: Audio Adrenaline, Big House.
0: Big House. Lots and lots of food. I just remember the food part. That's my favorite part about this song.
1: Yeah. Just lots of room. That's what I remember.
0: Do you have a first memory of hearing that song? Like, were you in youth group or something?
1: When I was first married, my wife and I were youth workers for our junior high at our church, and we used to take the kids roller skating, and one of the rinks had a Christian skate night, and we could request these songs, and that was one of the great songs to skate to.
0: You know, you're giving me ideas. I feel like we should have a Caleb skate night. We need to bring back some old school skate nights. That would be so fun.
1: It sure would be.

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7: 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I'm so thankful for K-Love, so thankful every single day. I did the 30-day challenge 2 years ago, and I've never changed the station since.
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8: It's an ongoing message from God. Safety is found here. And it has absolutely nothing to do with what you've done, what I've done. As a matter of fact, the book of Titus, chapter 3, verse 5 says this: God saved us, not because of things we did right, but because his mercy. That is the premise of our salvation, because of God's mercy. Titus chapter 3, verse 5, that is your verse of the day. I'm Christina on K-Love.

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1: Could you play God Is With Us from King and Country? 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It just hit me so hard.

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4: 1 John 1:9 says, if we confess our sins, he is faithful and just and will forgive us our sins and purify us from all unrighteousness. Here's the thing. Confession isn't a script to memorize or a box to check off. It's not a spiritual performance where we say the right words in the right order and hope God responds. It's a relationship where we learn to come into agreement with what is already true.

0: hiding and stop editing the story. We agree with him about our sin, calling it what it is. We agree with him about ourselves, that we are deeply loved, fully known, and never beyond his grace. And we agree with him about what he's doing. He is faithful to forgive, to purify, and to keep forming us into people who look more like Jesus.
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0: Donna, you have the honor of closing out our Throwback Thursday. So if you want to pick a song that goes way back, I'm here for it.
1: I'd like to request Angels Watching Over Me by Amy Grant. It just makes me remember that there's angels in heaven, and I think there's angels down here, too. Just in everyday people, too. They're great people.

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0: Have you ever had to eat your words before? Like you say something and immediately you go, sorry, wish I could take that back. Well, it happens to me a lot. But this week I had to eat my words when it came to my husband. I'm Kareth, by the way. This is Caleb. Because usually I do the grocery shopping and the cooking, but this week I was really, really busy. So he was like, you know what? Don't worry about it. I'll cook you breakfast. He ran to the store. He got what he needed. And when he came back, he had bought the bougiest eggs that I have ever seen in my whole life. I mean, these eggs were so bougie that they had a logo on them. Like the egg itself was stamped with a logo. And I was like, are these designer eggs? How much were these? Like $7-$8 a dozen? That's too much. That's too much to spend on eggs. Why would you buy the eggs that are like almost double digits when there's a perfectly good store brand right next to it? I don't get it, right? And I kind of gave him a hard time until I ate them. They were so good. There was a remarkable difference. And I don't know if the eggs were actually better because they're better or if in my head I was calculating the cost of each bite. I'm not sure, but I ate my words this week and they were delicious.
1: Hey, grown-ups, important announcement.
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7: Meet me in the valley.
8: You know, the way out of our valleys is through, so that he can meet us in those places.
7: Meet me in the valley.
8: We are not alone in it. 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

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He always gives us something to be grateful for. This is Kayla.

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All those past mistakes and regrets and shame? 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I know. Well, hey, let's use this song as a reminder that we can set that down. We have been washed clean. And when we remember our past from now on, it's as a testimony to prove how God can change you. This is Caleb. And I'm

0: What am I supposed to do about that? Or what can I do about that? Those are the two questions that I usually end up asking myself anytime I open up my phone or my computer or turn on the TV or even just have a conversation with somebody. It feels like there's always something that's pulling on our heart, something we wish we could do something about, but we just don't know how, so we don't even try. That's called compassion fatigue. It's where we feel so overwhelmed by all of the hurt that we see in the world that we just feel powerless to do anything about it. Do you know that feeling? I know it really well. My name's Kareth. Thank you for letting me be a part of your night on K-Love. But recently, I have started to believe that we aren't so powerless. Really, I do. I didn't always feel that way. But when I stopped regretting that I couldn't, you know, save everybody in the world, I started to notice the people that God had put in my direct path, like in my neighborhood and at my grocery store and at work and at my church. Instead of only seeing what I wish I could do, he started to show me what I can do. And I get to see that in you every single night. I really do. The way that you are so willing to be vulnerable with your stories about your life so that somebody else can be encouraged or maybe just know that they're not alone. And I see it every single day with every single song that plays, because that's the only way that K-Love has ever been here to begin with. We're not just a radio station. We are a listener-funded ministry. And this summer, some friends have gotten together to say, hey, we're going to go for a $75,000 challenge. So basically, when you give a gift up to $75,000, they're going to meet that. So if you've been looking for something that you can do, you can help others find these songs and these stories that talk about Jesus with your gift at klove.com.
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2: We show up saying, I represent the name of Jesus. I believe in the word of God. We all want some of the same things to happen in the world. People to be loved by Jesus, healed, delivered, discipled, all of these things. But when you really look beneath the surface, we are actually not all playing on the same team, because we got different traditions and different preferences and different styles and different denominations and different doctrinal points and different politics. And instead of uniting around one mind, one thought, and one purpose, we end up evaluating the uniform. We all claim to want the same trophy, Jesus and the redemption of humankind. But if you look at the deeper motive, what you really want is your paradigm instead of the kingdom.
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0: Do you sometimes feel like God is always mad at you? Like the bad things that happen in your life are like some sort of punishment? Well, Psalm 145:8 describes God like this. It says, "The Lord is merciful and compassionate, slow to get angry, and filled with unfailing love." I'm Kareth, and that's your verse of the day on K-Love.

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if you have these conversations with your friends where you're like, can you imagine life without Jesus? And I know from personal experience how life is. It feels hopeless. It feels depressing. It leaves you with a ton of anxiety. But with the peace that passes all understanding, everything changes. Jet Trouble, I Need You on K-Love.

0: Can you imagine being Peter the Apostle and Jesus looking at you and saying, "Get behind me, Satan"? That was Danny Gokey. Stand in faith. It's Caleb. I'm Monica. I understand. If you don't know the story, Jesus had just basically sat his disciples down. He's like, "I have to go to Jerusalem. I have to suffer and I have to die." And Peter freaked out. He pulled Jesus aside and told him this should never happen to him. So Jesus was like, "Dude, you don't even know what's going on." He basically rebuked him and said, "Peter, you're looking at things from a human point of view instead of God's plan for salvation." Like, he didn't get into all that. He said, "Peter, get behind me, Satan." I was thinking about that today, because how often are you praying in faith over a situation and somebody brings doubt to you? And you're like, "Go away. I am over here praying my heart out over a situation and you're trying to throw me off." I understand. And sometimes we're praying over something that seems impossible. The last thing you want to hear is for somebody to throw doubt at you or, you know, try to get you to stop praying. We are here 24/7 to pray for you. We would love to line up with you in prayer. Caleb.com or the Caleb app.
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4: 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I am so excited to hang, to share some stories, new music, and just a little bit of life with you. 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
5: Hey, this is Peter Burton. 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
7: I suffered a lot of trauma as a child to deal with some mental health issues because of that. And just one day I was flipping through the radio, found Caleb. It seems like every time I'm about to have a mental breakdown, there's just always a song that speaks to whatever I'm going through at that very moment. And it's helped me so much. And it's helped me grow closer to God and stay grounded in my faith. I get to worship Him and feel His Spirit.
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9: Do you sometimes feel like God is always mad at you? Like the bad things that happen in your life are like some sort of punishment? Well, Psalm 145:8 describes God like this. It says, "The Lord is merciful and compassionate, slow to get angry, and filled with unfailing love." I'm Kara, and that's your verse of the day. Okay, love.

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Whatever it is, I'm glad you're here listening to K-Love. And your rip. Here's I Do It Again.

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1: Kickstart my heart and take my soul to the OR. 'Cause I can't find a pulse, can't find the beat.

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You gotta love it. Here's Forrest Frank, okay, on K-Love. Lord,

You know, a long time ago, all I wanted was a set of matching couches in the Southwest theme, which, I think about that now. I'm like, what was I even thinking? That's all I wanted. I had no idea that God had such bigger plans. And maybe that's you. Maybe you're just believing for something small, or maybe you don't even realize how blessed you already are. Here's Kane on K-Love.

0: It is so hard when you are going through something and you are believing God, but at the same time, you don't have the outcome yet. That is what I've been going through the last couple of days. Shared with you a little bit last night, if you were listening, if you're up, that my mom had been at the emergency room. She had to go in via ambulance. She is very far away from me. And of course, I'm praying the entire time. Had to encourage her, Mom, we got to call 911. Like, you cannot just lay on your bed. And so, praise God, after so many hours waiting in the emergency room, she ended up getting admitted and she is on the mend by the grace of God. But I was thinking about how, you know, when you're in the midst of it, you're like almost holding your breath, going, okay, I trust you, God. I believe you, God. You're like praying and you're doing all the things and you're asking people to pray. And that's what I've been doing. And I know if you're in that situation right now, God already sees the outcome. God already knows, right? And I know that's all can be rhetoric when you're in the middle of it, but I just want to encourage you, don't stop praying. And if somebody is trying to say, oh, well, it's too late. No, as long as there's breath, there's hope. You keep praying and don't stop for anything.
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2: God not only wants the mistakes we've made, He wants the ones we're making. Are you drinking too much? Are you cheating at work or cheating at marriage? Don't pretend nothing's wrong. The first step after a stumble must be in the direction of the cross. 1 John 1:9 promises if we confess our sins to God, He can always be trusted to forgive us and take our sins away. There's a story about a man bitten by a dog, and when he learned the dog had rabies, he began a list. The doctor said, "There's no need for you to make a will. You'll be fine." "Oh, I'm not making a will," he said. "I'm making a list of all the people I want to bite." God wants that list. He wants you to leave it at the cross. This is Max Lucado.
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I get goosebumps. I love it. 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

So if you're like me, you wake up a lot of times and you're not maybe in the best space or the best frame of mind. And it takes getting into your word. It takes getting onto your knees and praying for things to sort of flip. You know, maybe the question isn't, why do I wake up like this? But God, how can I focus on you instead? Here's Mercy Me on Kayla.

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1: It is so incredibly easy to get off track. 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That was For King and Country with some help from Michael W. Smith. Place in this world. It's K-Love. I'm Monica. You've got summer vacations. You've got people coming over. You have just, it's a hot summer. And it can get you off track with your relationship with God. And that's why K-Love is like, we want to help you stay summer strong. Like, we want to have you dial in with the amazing resources that we have here. The K-Love Verse of the Day video devotionals. 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
3: 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This is Andrew Rip. And my friend Jervis Campbell and I wrote this song called Hold Me Up.
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3: 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It's very, very true. It's been powerful in my own life. So I hope you love it.
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1: I know

If you are somebody that loves coffee and do not love the prices that you pay inside of a cafe, you have to try this hack. Ask for 2 shots of espresso over ice. And then you can add your stuff. You can add your half and half, your cream, whatever it is, and your sweetener if you want it. And like out the door for $2. It's amazing. Carly Ann Taylor, I'm Kayla.

0: Do not get discouraged at all. Don't. Carly Ann Taylor, why should I worry on K-Love? I'm Monica. I feel like we don't say that to each other enough. Like, be encouraged. Yes, all of us have bad days, bad moments. I had one this morning, early. Like, it's more already morning, but you know what I mean? Earlier. I reached out to a friend to pray over my mom and started asking questions. Well, how old is she? You know, does she live alone? And immediately I'm like, wait, hold that line of questioning. We're not going down there because it sounds like you're about to prophesy something negative. And we're not doing that. We are believing in faith. We walk by faith and not by sight. You don't get to say discouraging things to me when I'm in the middle of a battle spiritually. And I want to encourage you in that same way. If somebody comes along and they're like, yeah, that thing you're praying over, I don't know. I don't know if you should hold on to that. I don't know if you should believe that. Then you go back to the Bible. What does it say? What does it say that Jesus did? What does it say when people came to him and said, would you answer this prayer request? It's very clear. He's like, yeah. You know, and yes, I get it. It doesn't always go the way we want it to. But man, when you're praying, do not get discouraged.
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4: 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One of the ways he attacks us is very subtle. He is determined to keep all of our friendships in the shallow end. Because friendships that are in the shallow end will keep you in the shallow end of purpose. You could say it like this. If the enemy can keep you in the shallows of relationships, he can keep you in the shallows of purpose. Most of the ways that God graces, guides, and grows us is through the involvement of other people in our lives.
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5: 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It says, "The Lord is merciful and compassionate, slow to get angry, and filled with unfailing love." I'm Kara, and that's your verse of the day on K-Love.

Indeed, perfectly. Mike and Tyler with Colton Dixon. It's K-Love. I'm Monica and super glad to be with you. Any time of the day or night, stoked that you're here. Chris Tomlin, Kirst Home on K-Love.

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I don't know if you ever think about yourself as unworthy of God's goodness and his promises and all the things. You're like, yeah, that's good for that guy down the street because he leads an upright life, but not for me. No, God sees you as his kid as well. His favorite one, in fact. Somebody like you. Here's Caleb and John on K-Love.

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1: I don't know if you ever get spiritual amnesia, especially when you're going through something that's difficult. That was Bea Turner's Somebody's Praying on K-Love. I'm Monica. I totally do. Whenever I'm going through the battle of whatever, of the day, it seems like lately, I forget that I have a multitude of people that are willing to pray. 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
3: I'm Rachel Purcell, and this is my song, Keep Going. 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
6: It's been a really hard year. 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That, I mean, I've lost everybody, my mom, my dad, my brother, but I know that I will see all of them again. And the music just reminds me every day that I'm not alone, even though I feel like I am. Jesus is with me, and he never leaves me.
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7: Do you sometimes feel like God is always mad at you? Like the bad things that happen in your life are like some sort of punishment? Well, Psalm 145:8 describes God like this. It says, "The Lord is merciful and compassionate, slow to get angry, and filled with unfailing love." I'm Kareth, and that's your verse of the day on K-Love.

0: is love.
1: If you start deliberately looking for things to be grateful for every day, maybe even, I don't know, make a list, text it out to some of your friends, your brain is going to start to change and really actually start paying attention and looking for ways that you can be grateful, ways that God is working in your life. Here's Chandler Moore on K-Love. There was

Okay, so depending on where you are on the planet, it's Friday for a lot of us. And I just want to say happy Friday. You made it to the end of the week successfully. Now, hopefully you get to rest tomorrow morning. For King and Country, what if I told you? I'm Kayla.

0: On the night you're falling all to pieces, you can bring your lonely heart to Jesus. What if I told you that I believe it?
1: No buttons, no searching. 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

So I don't have a lot of social media, but what I do have is an email address, monica@klove.com. That's Monica with a K. Hey, if you are listening right now, I would love to know where you're listening from. What city, what state, what country? Reach out. Tell me like one in one line what God has done in your life this past week. Love to hear about it. Pat Barrett now. I've Got a Fire. I'm K-Love.

0: when you do something you don't want to do, God produces fruit out of that. That was Pat Barrett. I've got a fire. It's K-Love. I'm Monica. I've mentioned, maybe you've heard of this before, 75 hard. And basically it's 75 days, two workouts, a gallon of water, and a bunch of other details that you have to do daily. I have been doing it with a group of friends. And, you know, where I live, probably the same as where you live, it's super hot. And a lot of times I'm forcing myself to go out and take a long, long walk. It has to be a minimum of 45 minutes. And what's been a gift out of that is it's given me time to pray. And especially with stuff going on with my mom, with my son, praise God, such a huge breakthrough with my son. But, and breakthrough with my mom now. Thank you, Jesus. But so much time to pray. So much time to listen to God. And like, okay, God says, read Psalm 92. All right, I'm going to do that. If I didn't do what I didn't want to do, because my flesh was like, I don't want to go out in the heat and walk. That's the last thing I want to do. But I agreed with my friends. I'm locked in. We've made a commitment. I'm going to follow through. And it's funny, that is when I really hear from God.
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2: Many people carry regret. 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Regret has a way of replaying the past over and over. But the gospel tells a different story. Think about Peter. On the night Jesus was arrested, Peter denied even knowing him. If anyone had reason to drown in regret, it was Peter. But after the resurrection, Jesus restored him. The man who failed publicly became the man who boldly proclaimed the gospel. That's the power of grace. Your worst moment does not define your life. 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

The power of this song is incredible because it, I think it addresses what we all want to do is run, especially when things are hard. And God's like, nope, stay put. I got you. Hang in there. Zaria Zachary, stay. I'm Kay Love.

0: Way back in the day, my best friend growing up was the daughter of a dad who was really big in the rock and roll industry. And he would take us to these rock concerts when we were young teenagers, and we'd be on the stage with these big rock stars, and we'd go to all the shows, and it was very exciting. I didn't know Jesus then, of course. And so, you know, obviously my perspective has changed over the years to realize I don't want to be at those rock shows anymore. But I was thinking about that because there was influence, right? He had influence to get backstage. What's more important now, though, is to have influence on the music that hits the ears of kids and adults all over the country and all over the world that we play on K-Love. That's what's important. That's what makes an eternal difference. And so if you want to be a part of what God is doing through the ministry of K-Love and help us to pick the music that we play, become a K-Love Insider. All you have to do is just listen to some songs, vote, let us know. Yes, no, maybe so. And it takes like 5 minutes. If that's you and you want to become a K-Love Insider, text the word vote to the number 21947. We will send you a link to sign up.
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8: 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It has allowed me to witness to other people. You make a huge impact. You know, I'm just riding down the road just praising God.
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5: 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Celebrating what God is doing.
0: On a recent off-road adventure in Minnesota, two buddies, Adam and Mike, got a feeling they should take their ATV down an out-of-the-way trail. And what they found was...
10: very strange. Yeah.
0: A van where it shouldn't be.
10: And then that's when we came across the minivan stuck in the mud and Catherine in the water.
0: Wait. She's alive. A weak voice coming from the quicksand said, help me.
10: The only thing sticking out of this puddle was just like her cheeks, her eyeballs, her nose, her mouth. You couldn't see her ears.
0: And Catherine had been stuck there for 3 days. Both men are fully convinced that God led them straight to her.
10: There's no other reason why we were there, but because God was guiding us and made us turn around to go back down that trail to find Catherine.
0: Be encouraged with more at klove.com/godstories.

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Like, he gives you way more than you deserve, forgives way more than we deserve. I mean, it's just, it's pretty awesome when you think about it. Phil Wickham and Crowder, it really is Amazing Grace on K-Love.

It's almost like we show up to Jesus with this tattered, broken down Samsonite luggage filled with all our junk and our shame and our past regrets. And we're just like, here, hi, I'm here. And Jesus is like, cool. You can leave the Samsonite behind and just know that I love you. I've got you covered. You're good. I love that. Jamie McDonald on K-Love.

God has given each and every one of us a gift. You know, maybe your gift is gardening or parenting or speaking and encouraging other people. This young woman has such an incredible gift of being able to sing. Her range is ridiculous. Here's Rachel Purcell. Keep going on K-Love.

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8: Do you sometimes feel like God is always mad at you? Like the bad things that happen in your life are like some sort of punishment? Well, Psalm 145:8 describes God like this. It says, the Lord is merciful and compassionate, slow to get angry, and filled with unfailing love. I'm Kara, and that's your verse of the day on K-Love.

I feel so incredibly honored that God is allowing me to be basically the warm-up act for the Caleb Morning Show, because they are amazing. They're going to set your day right. Carlos, Amy, producer Allie, they are up next. Right now, Elevation Worship. Here's Hallelujah on Caleb.

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0: Is there something you have made your kids memorize?
1: Mm.
0: K-Love, we're Carlos and Amy. And this is, I know as Christians, we want our kids to like memorize Bible verses,
1: yes,
0: like Psalm 23 or little things like that. I wish I could say it was that.
1: Oh, what is it?
0: But we are working on memorization with my children.
1: Oh.
0: You will not believe what it is next on K-Love.

0: There are certain things you want your kids to have memorized. The number to call for help, like 911.
1: Yes.
0: Mom, dad's phone number, their address, Bible verses, things they can remember when life gets hard. Now, there's something, though, in our home, we're making sure that our children have memorized.
1: Okay, so this must be really important to you.
0: Caleb, we're Carlos and Amy, and for my wife's birthday this fall, we are taking our kids to their first big time college football game.
1: That will be so fun. They're big football fans.
0: Well, my wife is a graduate of Texas A&M University.
1: Okay.
0: So we are teaching our boys the A&M war hymn. So like every day in our house.
1: No.
0: We play this video.
1: Stop.
2: My goodness.
0: And our boys are learning it word for word.
1: Wow.
0: And all of a sudden, a buddy of mine, he's like, you're crazy.
1: Yes.
0: Like, of all the things, I'm like, you have no idea. Like, there are some schools that have some deep traditions. I want them to go and feel like they're involved and they know what to do when the moment arises.
1: Yeah. Oh, okay. I don't have anything that creative that I've asked my boys to memorize outside of the importance of scriptures. Only because Carlos,
0: you Jesus, you
2: she absolutely
0: right?
2: just did that to you.
0: Well, no. I made sure my boys memorized Psalm 23.
1: No, it gets worse.
0: The
1: because
0: Lord is my shepherd.
1: I was passionate about them learning the Bible, but the real reason is on Sunday mornings when they'd come to church with it memorized, they would get a donut. And I would always forget to feed him breakfast because we'd be so frantic. So that's why I was always throughout the week, you have to learn this verse or else you're not going to be fed on Sunday mornings.
0: That's breakfast, boys. All right, 800 900 1300. What did you make sure your kids memorized? And like I know like they got to know mama's phone number,
1: yes,
0: birthdays. Like that's all important. But like beyond the important stuff, what silly, unique thing did your kids memorize because you needed it to happen?
3: You've sung CC's Goodness of God in the car.
4: It's all my life, you have been faithful.
3: 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Maybe even while doing the dishes.
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0: Jesus, He brings peace, direction, and security. My Heavenly Father. He has good plans for you, because that's just who He is.
1: What's your K-Love story?
2: 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And I think to use this station to be able to say, against all odds and despite what it looks like, that I would not just survive in the situation, but thrive. And that was amazing to me.
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3: Do you sometimes feel like God is always mad at you? Like the bad things that happen in your life are like some sort of punishment? Well, Psalm 145:8 describes God like this. It says, "The Lord is merciful and compassionate, slow to get angry, and filled with unfailing love." I'm Kareth, and that's your verse of the day on K-Love.

0: In Amy's home, it was Psalm 23. But in your home, what was it that you made sure your kids learned to memorize? Caleb, what were you saying about your middle son?
1: My middle son memorized the batting stances of certain players from his video game. So when he got up in Little League, he would make their stance, and the coaches were like, wait. And then they would start calling out players' names, and he would make that batting stance and switch sides and all stuff.
0: Wow. Man, you send that boy to ESPN.

0: If your life had a soundtrack, it should probably sound like this. 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
1: For years I've run the fast lane, and my treads are wearing thin. 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
1: Yes.
0: And how sometimes there are favorites and parents don't have any, but kids assume that everyone's got a favorite.
1: Right.
0: Oldest, dad's favorite. Youngest, mom's favorite. And then there's the middle child. Next on K-Love.

0: Parents do not have favorites.
1: Nope.
0: Caleb or Carlos and Amy, there are easier kids. Maybe your first or your last.
1: Or based on the day and how they're behaving.
0: Right. Yes. Some kids can be easier than others, right?
1: Uh-huh.
0: But as kids, we always feel like, Mom, well, your mom's favorite.
1: Yep.
0: Or your dad's favorite. And it tends to be, I think the oldest tends to be dad's favorite. More like dad, probably. The youngest, the baby, sometimes gets babied by mommy a little extra so they can be seen as mommy's favorite. But if you are the middle, I said the other day, well, middle kids, they just be middling all by themselves, trying to figure out who to get loved by. Aww. Sometimes the middle kid gets forgotten a bit.
1: Well, and we have a middle, our Max, but Max is actually really confident. He proclaims that he's everybody's favorite.
0: Well, and that's the thing. And since this conversation, you changed something in your phone.
1: Okay, well, he did it as a joke in the phone. His name, he put favorite child. And then I started to feel guilty because our youngest is very sensitive. And so I changed it back to Maxwell.
0: Well, Darcy emailed me and said, as a middle child, when you talked about us feeling unseen, I felt so seen for the first time.
1: Yay, aww. Darcy!
0: And like, Darcy, first of all, thank you for confirming that middle children are in fact listening. Because we weren't sure. Like, nobody's called your name since 1998. Right? It's always the oldest or the youngest. And they were like, Darcy? Is she in their house? But here's the thing. I do believe this. Like, middle kids are some of the strongest kids you'll ever meet.
1: Yes, they are.
0: Because they learn to share.
1: Yep.
0: They learn to negotiate. They can read a room. And they somehow survive wearing hand-me-downs from both directions, right? The youngest buys something they don't want anymore. The oldest, yeah, you can have this. And yet, as families, remember that they're not perfect, but God is. And you never have to wonder if he is too busy with somebody else's problems or if someone else is getting more of his attention. God sees you, every part of you. In fact, he left 99 once to go after the one. I bet you it was one middle child sheep. Wandering around looking to be loved by somebody. And who came to the rescue? The Good Shepherd. So Darcy, and to every middle child's ever thought, yes. Does anybody even see me? The answer is yes. God never loses track of his kids. Even the ones standing in the middle of the family photo.
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7: There's one king. 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He establishes himself as the leader of the cosmos, the universe, and the earth. 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So what we're walking around on, Jesus is just relaxed on. That's how big the God is that you serve. 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

You have sweet nicknames that you call your friends and your family, but this one that my friend calls me, it's always felt just a little bit off. Hey, love, we are Carlos and Amy. What it is, and what he said when I finally asked him about it, next.

0: nicknames should be fun and loving, but this one always left me kind of confused. K-Love, we are Carlos and Amy, and we have a good family friend, and I'm not going to say his name because he might be embarrassed.
1: He might be listening is what she's trying to say.
0: But for years, he has called me this, and I always like scratched my head like, why?
2: Oh, no.
0: He calls me bro.
1: No.
0: Bro is short for what?
1: Brother.
0: Brother. And yeah. He calls my husband brother. He calls me bro. I mean, he calls us all bro. And I haven't had the courage. Until recently, we were like in a conversation where it kind of flowed naturally. And I'm like, yeah, why do you call me bro? And he's like, well, I call everybody that I care about bro.
1: I can see that.
0: Really?
1: I'm not saying like it's correct.
0: Okay, Al, yeah. Do you want somebody to call you bro?
2: Absolutely not.
0: And so, I mean, I left the conversation saying, well, I'm still a little confused.
1: You've never had your kid tell you bro?
0: All the time. Well, but that's a teenage boy.
3: Yeah, a grown adult should not be saying bro to a woman.
0: At least call me sis or something. Right?
1: So, I don't know why. I still call my boys baby.
0: Oh,
1: like, they'll be like, daddy. I'm like, what's up, baby? What do you need?
0: Yes. Right?
1: Like, just that.
0: Totally.
1: Just literally yesterday.
3: Oh, no.
1: And the same. I won't say which kid because...
0: Uh-huh.
1: Might be listening.
0: That's right.
1: Well, one of them comes to my house, and in my head, like, I just talked to my son, and I hear, Mr. Carlos, can I get some goldfish? And I'm like, baby, you can have whatever you want. And he stops. He's like, what? I was like, the goldfish, yes. I'm never doing that again.
0: See?
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0: You ever been walking around and you think to yourself, I hope nobody sees me. 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
1: Always.
0: Next on K-Love. Worthy.

0: There are some times you just don't want to be seen.
1: Yes.
0: K-Love, we're Carlos and Amy.
2: Like when you wear your holy jogging pants.
0: Yes!
2: Uh-huh.
0: You're just going to run into Walmart for one thing.
2: Oh, but then you run into 17 people.
0: Yeah, it's like there's your pastor. Uh-huh. There's your great Aunt Ethel you haven't seen in 6 months. There's your fifth grade math teacher. Like, oh, Amy.
2: What's
0: you
2: wrong?
0: Look different.
2: Totally.
0: Don't be judgy. My wife likes to keep me looking young. I'm a little older than she is. So she finds little ways to like help me with my like baggy eyes.
2: Yeah, she loves you.
0: Crow's feet. So she got me these like eye patch deals.
2: Ooh, those are great. They have vitamins and like nutrients.
0: Most of the gimmicks she brings to my house, I don't get or get into.
2: But you just do them because she asked.
0: But these, I don't mind. Like they feel really good on my face. So I put them on most nights. So last night, I throw them on my face and they have to sit and they're like shiny.
2: I know.
0: Right? They're like reflective
2: yes.
0: almost. So she's like, oh, hon, can you walk the dog? We haven't done it yet. And I was like, oh, I gotta go outside. I already put the patches on my face.
2: You're enjoying the patches.
0: I'm like, I'll just be quick. So my dog Titan is afraid of our backyard at night.
2: Oh.
0: Because our backyard backs up to a bunch of woods and farmland. And because he can't see what
2: sure.
0: creepies are out there,
2: yeah.
0: he refuses.
2: Uh-oh.
0: So I go out the back door, hoping he'll just go.
2: Because you have the patches on.
0: And he pulls me around the house to the front.
2: Yes, he does.
0: And I'm whispering to my dog, hurry up. Go now. My in-laws live right across the street.
2: Uh-huh.
0: My brother-in-law, who I lovingly call Super Soldier, because he's a U.S. Marshal and can bench lift a Buick, just happens to be walking their dog. They have a German Shepherd, like this man dog. Oh. I have a poodle, basically. Hey, gay butt, what's going on? Hey, bro!
2: Uh-oh.
0: And as I turn around, he's like, what's on your face?
2: Oh, no. I'm sure you looked great, Carlos.
0: My neighbor, who lives right next door,
2: mm-hmm.
0: hears the commotion.
2: Oh, no.
0: He's like, what's going on, Carlos? And I turn to him. He's like, hey, what's on your face? I don't even want to go home today. Like, I just want to stay at work all day.
2: Oh.
0: Like, that's where I'm at right now.

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2: I'm trying to slow down as I pray the Lord's Prayer. I just left my house where a burst pipe has made for no ceiling in the dining room, no floors in the living room, dining room, or kitchen. But the subfloor is exposed, and I've got this opportunity before it gets covered to write on it. I want to write the Lord's Prayer right as I walk in the door. Let it be the prayer that welcomes anyone into my home. Maybe in some supernatural way, it will help someone grow in their own prayer life just by having that one prayer under their feet. If you've ever felt completely stuck in your prayer life, the Lord's Prayer is the perfect place to land. Maybe prayer still feels like this intimidating, unknown thing to you, and that's okay. Let the Lord's Prayer be this anchor to ground you as you talk to God. A unifying prayer we can all agree on that humbles us to a place of surrender. What a gift when we don't know how to pray.
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3: Do you sometimes feel like God is always mad at you? Like the bad things that happen in your life are like some sort of punishment? Well, Psalm 145:8 describes God like this. It says, "The Lord is merciful and compassionate, slow to get angry, and filled with unfailing love." I'm Kara, and that's your verse of the day. Okay, love. I'm about to

0: I don't know what you're facing today. Maybe this just this unrelenting desire to not go home. Or maybe there's a legit mountain that feels immovable in your life. I believe that God can make it.
1: He is. He's a waymaker. He's a miracle worker. It's Michael.

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0: it. But boy, was it hard. Caleb, we are Carlos and Amy. Can you guess the skills that are the hardest to learn? And not just learn, but actually do them well.
1: Oh.
0: Carlos and Allie, any guesses?
2: Like life skills or?
0: Yes, exactly.
2: It's like is learning a new language on there?
1: Oh, good.
0: You got it. Very good. Allie, any guesses?
1: I'm just going to go with patience.
2: No.
0: That's not like a life skill.
1: Yes, it is.
0: Well,
2: now, you're either born with it or you pray for it. learning how to cook.
0: Yes! Good job,
1: Carlos.
0: Specifically, baking from scratch.
3: Yeah, that's tough.
0: Very hard, but it's when you can do it, oh, it feels good.
2: I need like a starter. Like, you give me like a Pillsbury kit, let me work from there.
0: That doesn't count.
2: But like, if I'm just left to my devices with like sugar, flour, and an egg, we ain't getting much of anything.
4: Ladies and gentlemen,
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8: 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It really is Amazing Grace.
10: It's been a really hard year. I was just so thankful for the music. 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That, I mean, I've lost everybody, my mom, my dad, my brother, but I know that I will see all of them again. And the music just reminds me every day that I'm not alone, even though I feel like I am. Jesus is with me, and he never leaves me.
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11: Do you sometimes feel like God is always mad at you? Like the bad things that happen in your life are like some sort of punishment? Well, Psalm 145:8 describes God like this. It says, "The Lord is merciful and compassionate, slow to get angry, and filled with unfailing love." I'm Kareth, and that's your verse of the day on K-Love.

0: These are the skills that are the hardest to learn, but you did it. K-Love, we are Carlos and Amy, and so far you have guessed baking from scratch and a new language. Other guesses?
1: Learning an instrument.
0: Alley Cat!
1: It's very hard.
0: On. It is very hard. You have tried to learn the harmonica.
1: Yes, yeah, and it's not so good.
2: When was the last time you picked it up?
1: I'd say at least 7 months.
0: Hey, progress, right?
1: I guess so.
2: Today's a new day.
1: That's, you're right.
2: You get home and you just...
1: wail on that harmonica.
2: Wail on that harmonica.
0: Yes! Carlos!
2: Okay, so we've done cooking.
0: Yep.
2: Learning a new language.
0: Yep.
2: Playing an instrument. Home repair stuff.
0: Oh. No.
2: No?
0: No. Okay.
2: That's a life skill I wish I had.
0: Me too. And one that's really hard and on here, learning to type fast and accurately. I almost flunked out of college. They would not give me my degree.
1: Stop.
0: Because I never learned. I never took a typing class.
1: Amy Joe.
0: It was, I went into a deep, dark basement. I went into a special class to learn how to type. And I went for months. And finally, I was able to pass.
2: There's something about letting your kids learn to fail. But because of this typing situation.
0: What?
2: I regret something so much.
1: Oh, no.
2: And give me a minute. I'll share this next on K-Love.

0: Let your kids fail, but only so much. K-Love, we're Carlos and Amy. This is one of the bigger regrets of my life. And it's not like very like spiritual or even like character. It's just something I regret not doing right.
1: I want to know what it is.
0: I was in the fourth or fifth grade. No, it was sixth grade. It was in middle school. And we had a typing class, computer class.
1: Yes, it's hard.
0: I was one of the very fortunate kids growing up in the late 80s, early 90s, where my dad worked on computers. So I always had a computer in my house.
1: Yep.
0: I remember the Commodore 64. I had a 286, a 386, a 486. I go back. I built computers as a kid.
1: Oh.
0: With my dad.
1: Impressive.
0: Well, I also thought I knew how to type. Do you know how they would teach you to put your hands on the ASDF key and over the JKL whatever key?
1: Yes.
0: And you have to hold your hands there.
1: Yes.
0: And then over time, you'll learn how to type fast without looking. Well, I remember telling my teacher, well, I learned myself. I'm self-taught.
1: Uh-oh.
0: I'm so fast.
1: No.
0: Well, as a kid.
1: Carlos.
0: Compared to the other kids in my grade at sixth grade, because I always had a computer.
1: Yeah.
0: Of course I was fast. But now, as a grown adult, I type at a snail's pace.
1: Is it hunt and peck?
0: It's like one step above hunt and peck.
1: Oh, no.
0: Like, I'm a hunt and gatherer. Like,
2: oh, my goodness.
0: I can gather a few letters together and then move on, but I am so slow.
1: Oh.
0: Why? Because my aunt went into that classroom, told the teacher, he knows how to type. You let him do it his way. The teacher said, okay, Galito, do it your way.
1: And you never learned the real way.
0: Oh. And I never learned the real way. And that taught me now as a parent, you can let your kids fail a little bit, but eventually make sure they learn the right way.

learning a new instrument or a new language, some of the hardest skills to learn. But these may be even more difficult, and I'll explain why on K-Love.

0: sure it's hard to learn how to bake or even to type the right way, but this is even more difficult.
1: How to fold a fitted sheet.
0: good guess, Carlos, but not right. K-Love, we are Carlos and Amy. It's that personal thing that you want to master. And for me right now, I've been working on this for years. Lord, help me. I want to be content. I want to stop comparing. I meet a new friend. She invites me over. I go into her house. My house is great. I'm happy with my house. I walk into hers and all of a sudden she's like, oh, here. Wow. Look at that floor and look at this couch and look at all the extra bedrooms she has. That's not like my house. And I'm comparing. Or I see the picture of her family on the wall and they look perfect and her kids are all matching and their hair's combed. My boys don't always comb their hair. And I think, oh, I wish I could be content with boys that have messy hair because I love my boys just the way they are. But yet I can't seem to be content, even in the middle of all my blessings.
1: And what's funny about that is, depends who I'm with, what friend I'm with. Yeah. I'm more or less content around them. Even certain seasons, I feel like I'm pretty content. And the seasons where I'm like, no, I'm not. Everything stinks. My life is terrible. I need more. But I was reading about the guy who started Tom's Shoes.
0: Where you buy one and then he gives one away.
1: You know, he gave away 100 million pairs of shoes.
2: Wow.
0: Really?
2: That's so cool.
1: Yeah. Like, obviously, his brand, his business did really, really well. He lived a life of luxury, traveled the world, adventured, did all the things. He even said, I lived a life most folks dream of.
0: Sure.
1: And one day it hit me that this is not enough. And he fell into a deep, deep depression.
0: He was not content.
1: And Allie, I think you said it best. We're talking about, like, at the gym, and it's like anything else. You have to practice gratitude.
0: Yep.
1: You walk into the gym, you are not lifting that 100-pound weight day one.
0: Right.
1: But you can lift 10 pounds.
0: Mm-hmm.
1: And that 10 will become 20. At 20 becomes 40, and eventually you work your way up where you're lifting a weight you never thought possible. That gratitude will offset discontentment.
0: Hmm.
1: But you got to practice one more than the other. It's really easy to pick up discontentment. That's a 5-pound weight.
0: Yeah, yes.
1: We pick that up daily. Hello, Instagram. It's harder to get to gratitude, but the more you pick it up, the easier that weight becomes to lift.
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4: You hate everything about you.
5: Maybe that's you. You feel like you've wandered too far, made too many mistakes, done things God could never forgive. But Jesus once told a story about a shepherd who left 99 sheep behind just to find one, the lost one, the black sheep. That's how much he loves you. Not because you've earned it, not because you've got it all together, but because you're his.
4: Jesus loves you, black sheep.
5: Maybe Jesus is reaching for you right now. Pray this. Jesus, I need you. Forgive my sins. Make me new, Lord. I believe you died for me and rose again. And today, I put my trust in you. Thank you for bringing me home. Amen. If you prayed that prayer, call our pastors at 800-525-5683.
3: Still with us? Good choice. This is K-Love Music.

0: grateful for you.
1: We're all learning. And it's not easy. Kayla, we are Carlos and Amy talking about the hardest skills to learn. And those are usually those personal skills that we're trying to achieve ourselves.
2: Like lately, literally trying to see myself how God sees me.
1: Yeah.
2: I feel like I've come off of a season of insane just trying and striving. And I've had this success with this weight loss. And each time I reach this new goal, it seems like the goalpost actually changes,
1: man,
2: which has become so exhausting
1: yes.
2: for me.
1: You're pushing all the time.
2: Yes.
3: Well, because you think it'll be enough once you lose 80 pounds.
2: Yes.
3: And you're like, no, it needs to be 85. Yes. That'll be enough. No,
2: exactly.
3: No. Now it's 90. At 90, then it'll be enough.
2: Right. And that has become that. I'll be enough when.
3: Yeah.
2: And I think that's what the Lord is teaching me.
3: You're enough now.
2: Exactly. Yes. Right now.
1: Yes.
2: I love you right now just as much as I did when you were 90 pounds heavier.
3: Yes.
1: That is what blows my mind to realize when we are at our messiest, our lowest, we feel unlovable. Like, there's no way I've messed up so much, God. And he's like, I love you today the same way I love you when you're in the middle of your mess.
2: Mm-hmm.
3: Like, you earned your weight loss of 90 pounds.
2: Yeah.
3: Through gym, eating right, dietary changes, all those things.
2: Yeah.
3: You earned that. Good for you. But you don't have to earn God's love.
2: No.
3: You don't have to work for it. And that, for lack of a better word, takes the weight off, right?
2: Absolutely.
3: Takes the pressure off.
2: It does.
1: Yeah.
2: Okay?
3: But you don't have to earn God's love. He loves you now. Just come running home.

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0: getting it right as a parent? Yes. Yes, you are. Kate Love.
1: All the time.
0: We are Carlos and Amy, especially when it comes to your kiddo's health. This is crazy to me. So moms and dads, you can just look at your kid and 90% of the time you get it right. You know exactly what is wrong with them. Even before you go and see a doctor, there's just something inside of you that you're like, I know what's wrong with my child.
1: Well, I mean, I think God gives us discernment over our kids.
0: For sure.
1: And there's something like mother's intuition, whatever you want to call it. I think all those things exist. But it is freaky sometimes how accurate. 90% feels high.
0: Yep.
1: Because there are a lot of times, like, look, I love my sister-in-law, but like,
0: be careful, Carlos.
1: There are sometimes like she worries too much.
0: Oh.
1: And like our brains can do that to us, right? Where like you start to run down every single possible worst case scenario, and then you're realizing that you're just being real crazy instead of just realizing that it's maybe not going to be that bad. But at the same time, I have witnessed my wife. This was when Dominic, this is probably 10 years ago. He was like one.
0: Wow.
1: And he was in diapers. We're outside in the front yard. And you know how at that age, they're one, they're toddling around. Like,
0: yes.
1: He's got no shirt on, no shorts. He's in his diaper, just kind of like being a kid playing in the sprinkler. And then he starts crying. And he comes up to me and Amber, and she's like, something's wrong. Something's wrong. I'm like, he's fine. He's probably just tired, ready for bed. She's like, no. I just know something is wrong. She picks up Dominic and runs him into the garage. I'm like, what? She ripped his diaper off. There is a wasp.
0: No. That was inside the diaper?
1: It had somehow crawled inside his diaper.
0: No.
1: Thank the Lord it had not stung him.
0: Yes.
1: I do not know how that thing did not sting my son.
2: Oh.
1: It had not stung him, but he was, I guess, scared. He felt something crawling around. He didn't like it. That's why he was crying.
0: Yeah.
1: My wife knew. How? No idea. But moms, sometimes y'all just know.
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5: We wanted to take a quick moment to share with you the heart behind our brand new song, What If I Told You? What if I told you? Sometimes you wake up and you just don't feel quite good enough. It was this day that this song was made. What if I told you, would you believe it? What if we told you it's not about being good enough? What if we told you that there is Jesus who literally is love?
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0: If you're feeling like something is off with your kiddo, you're probably right. K-Love, we are Carlos and Amy. More than 90% of the time, mom and dad, when you see your kiddo, you can sense when something's wrong, even before going to the doctor.
1: Amy's in the 10%.
0: And then there's me. This was years ago. And my son, Max, who he will even admit, he can kind of be a little dramatic at times.
1: I love Max.
0: I love him too. And he's amazing. But sometimes he's a little out there.
1: A little drama.
0: Yeah, a lot of drama. And so he insisted after a soccer game that he had broken his entire leg, that it needed, there was something major. He needed a cast, going on and on and on, Carlos. We kept saying, Max, you're fine. It's going to be just fine. Just rest it. You'll be fine. Another month goes by, still talking about it. We're like, nope, you're fine.
1: Because you're thinking if it's broken, you can't walk on it.
0: We even told him that.
1: Right.
0: 6 months later. Finally, he had pushed us so far and we're like, okay, all right, fine, Max, we'll go and we're going to figure out who's right here. Max was right. He had broken his heel and we made him for 6 months walk on that heel. And he was so proud of that cast. He's like, every time I look at it, Mom, I realize I was right and you were wrong.
1: How'd you sign the cast?
0: Love ya.
1: Little heart.
0: Love you, Sonny.
1: I'm sorry.

0: Thank you for keeping K-Love strong over the summer. Your giving allows this place to keep bringing you the hope, the encouragement, the Jesus you know through the music we play every day.
1: That's right. And at klove.com, your gift of any amount, it goes that much further because we have a group of generous donors. They're offering up a $75,000 challenge, and your gift will help meet it. And even more than that, you're spreading the hope of Jesus. So thank you.

0: gentle with people today?
1: And I'm talking to myself because I'm not very gentle sometimes.
0: K-Love, we're Carlos and Amy. We don't know what some people are walking through.
2: We don't.
0: The barista who you were short with because your coffee was 5 degrees too hot. That person that cuts you off, you have no idea where they're going. People are walking through some pretty tough stuff, but I am so honored that God allows us to do this life together. It's what we call ourselves, the K-Love family.
2: Truly.
0: Like, we really are. And we're connected through a ministry that allows us to work in Jesus' name to meet people right where they are. K-Love, hello.
3: The prayer team has helped me in some of my darkest times. I dealt with depression pretty bad, which ended my 29-year marriage.
2: Oh.
3: And in my darkest time, I called, and all I could say was, please, God. And now I'm in such a beautiful place. When God starts working in your life, there is no stopping. Emotional, because I'm so overwhelmed by the love of God.
2: Yes.
3: And I'm so blessed. What y'all do is amazing. I took the K-Love Challenge years ago, and I have not stopped listening to y'all.
2: She said it's amazing, but that amazingness is because of you. You make that possible. Your K-Love is listener supported, and you make all of this music, the pastors, the encouragement happen. Thank you.
4: You've sung CC's Goodness of God in the Car.
5: All my life you have been faithful.
4: 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Maybe even while doing the dishes.
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7: When people experience pain, the most common response is simple. 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Push the memory away. 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But buried pain rarely disappears. 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It shows up in anger that surprises us, anxiety that won't quiet down, or relationships that repeat the same painful patterns. 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God does not shame us for our wounds. He meets us in them. When you bring your pain to God, you're stepping into the beginning of restoration.
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8: Do you sometimes feel like God is always mad at you? Like the bad things that happen in your life are like some sort of punishment? Well, Psalm 145:8 describes God like this. It says, "The Lord is merciful and compassionate, slow to get angry, and filled with unfailing love." I'm Kara, and that's your verse of the day. Okay, love.

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0: All too often these days you hear the word trigger. What triggers you? What triggered them? I'm Scott. I'm so glad you're listening to K-Love because this is such a positive spin on how we react or how we respond to something. Triggers always have you responding with anger. And that's why I can't wait to share this new term that I learned with you. 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And what's awesome is once your brain is trained to recognize glimmers, you're on the lookout for them more often. And the more that you look for glimmers, the less room in your life you have for things that trigger you. That is so good. If you got a glimmer to share today, I'd love to hear it. Call me 800-900-1300. Or of course, visit me anytime on Instagram. You can find me at K-Love Scott or K-Love Middays. I've actually shared this thought in my stories today. And I hope if it encourages you, you'll pass it on. Give someone something to glimmer about.
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7: Hey, K-Love fam, this is Josiah Queen, and this is the story behind my new song, Demons.
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7: 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The enemy has tried to attack my mind, but I've learned there's real power in the name of Jesus. When his name is spoken, darkness has to leave.
8: Darkness has to leave up in the inside.
7: 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I hope this song reminds you that there's hope and there's freedom in the name of Jesus.
9: 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And it's helped me so much. And it's helped me grow closer to God and stay grounded in my faith. I get to worship him and feel his spirit.
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6: 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Let's get you back to the music that lifts you higher.

I believe good things are coming, but if you're not having the best of days, I'm glad you're listening to K-Love right now. I'm Scott. Coming up next, I have a friend who wants to remind you, even in the tough stuff, there's something to smile about.

0: is Eunice.
1: Hi, Eunice. You got a glimmer to share today?
0: Yes, absolutely. So it starts with a story. I was at my church this morning to drop off our VBX registration and attendance records from yesterday. I get in my car, try to start my car. It won't start.
1: Oh, no.
0: I pull out my rechargeable battery that I can use to jump the car. That won't work.
1: Uh-oh.
0: So I run back inside. Fortunately, the secretary was still there. I have jumper cables. She jumped my car. I call my car dealership. I said, when did I change my battery last? They said, 2 years ago. I'm still under warranty. So this all started at about 11:30. And by 1:30, I had a brand new battery. No money to pay out of pocket.
1: Come on. That's something to glimmer about.

Sometimes you got to search out opportunities, and sometimes they're dropped in your lap like, wait, what is this? I'm Scott. I'm so glad you're listening to K-Love. There is one of those moments that's happening right now, and you can be a part of it. I'll tell you how next.

0: Opportunities of a lifetime rarely ever just fall into your lap. Sometimes they do. I'm Scott. I'm so glad you're listening to Caleb because this is one of those moments. You have the opportunity of a lifetime because people's lives are changed with what you're about to do. I just got a note from Yan Bing who said, I'm a Christian, but I suffer with anxiety and depression. And I just learned about Caleb last night. I am so grateful to God that I found you guys. She goes, I was driving around last night and used AI to find Caleb. And I turned on 95.5 in New York and I heard the song Fires from Jordan St. Cyr. You walk me through fires. And suddenly I was touched by that song. I could feel God's presence. It really helped me. In fact, to the point I was just sitting in my car in tears. And Yan Bing said, there's no end to seeking God's words and his comfort. And I'm grateful for that. And I just hope Caleb reaches more people and encourages them to seek God. That's why I want to give. And that's why we're so excited about this opportunity of a lifetime, an opportunity to give, to keep Caleb going and reaching more people like Yan Bing when they need it most. If Caleb has reached you when you needed it, thanks for giving right now. And here's the reason why. We've got some generous friends who are offering up this incredible challenge. Talk about opportunities of a lifetime. 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And whatever you can do, one time or monthly gift is going to have double the impact, all the way up to $75,000. It's an incredible opportunity, literally an opportunity of a lifetime. So thank you for giving. It's really easy. It takes just mere seconds to do that at klove.com, klove.com. 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Caleb's helped me. I want to help other people like Yan Bing. klove.com. 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
4: Much has been said about Jesus' gift of the cross, but what of the other gifts? 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The only required act for our salvation was the shedding of blood, yet he did much more, so much more. 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
5: Do you sometimes feel like God is always mad at you? Like the bad things that happen in your life are like some sort of punishment? Well, Psalm 145:8 describes God like this. It says, the Lord is merciful and compassionate, slow to get angry, and filled with unfailing love. I'm Kara, and that's your verse of the day. Okay, love.

What a song. CeCe Winans, worthy of it all on K-Love. Hey, I'm Scott. If you haven't signed up to become a K-Love Insider and give us your opinion on the music you're listening to, you can sign up today. Just text the word VOTE to 21947. 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

Hey, I'm Scott. Think for just a second about someone who has impacted your life in an incredible way. Coming up next, Addie shares about someone who's impacted her and helped change her life forever. She shares why next.

0: nominate someone for the VBS Hall of Fame. Her name is Miss Lisa.
1: Why is Miss Lisa going in the VBS Hall of Fame?
0: Hey, Miss Lisa just pours her heart and soul into VBS every year, and we're a small church, but she still manages to make it look spectacular and so exciting for the kiddos.
1: I love it. What kind of stuff does she do to make it look spectacular?
0: Well, she helps lead us in all the songs that we do.

0: Nice.
1: And dance moves. And she writes her own song for us to sing to.
0: Wow, that's awesome. What has been your favorite part about VBS over the years?
1: Probably just learning more about the Bible and things I never knew before.
0: What's one thing you've learned that has been really important to you?
1: Well, at one of the VBSs, I actually got saved. I think the first one our church ever did.
0: What? That's amazing. So the very first VBS that Miss Lisa led, you actually gave your life to Jesus.
1: Yes, sir.
0: Well, that is reason enough that she needs to be in the VBS Hall of Fame.
1: Thank you.
0: Addie, I'm so glad you called, and I'm so encouraged to hear how your life was changed through VBS, Addie. That's beautiful.
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3: 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A lot of times we're holding on to a lot of things, but the God that we serve is big enough and strong enough and cares about us. The God that we worship and serve is big enough to hold on to those things for us. I just want to encourage you, wherever you are in your journey, He's big enough to hold on to, and He's holding on to you.
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5: Do you sometimes feel like God is always mad at you? Like the bad things that happen in your life are like some sort of punishment? Well, Psalm 145:8 describes God like this. It says, "The Lord is merciful and compassionate, slow to get angry, and filled with unfailing love." I'm Kara, and that's your verse of the day on K-Love.

As parents, I think we're always looking for role models for our kids, and I have found some if you're a parent or a grandparent that you got to introduce your kids to. I'll introduce you to them next on K-Love.

As a parent, you always want to find good role models for your kids. Let's be honest, these days, that's not always an easy task. I'm Scott. I'm so glad you're listening to Caleb right now, because if you're a parent or you're a grandparent, I've got some kids I want to introduce you to, and they are going to be great role models for your kids. They're the Caleb kids. I've gotten the opportunity to know some of them, and just to hear their heart and to see in their eyes their passion to want to encourage your kids and to love on them and invite them to join them in worship, it's just so inspiring. These are great role models, and they're kids who just have this passion to pour into them, whether it's singing a song or doing a dance together or in a new podcast, sitting down and sharing real life conversations, things that they struggle with, things that they're going through, ways that God has helped them. It's just really inspirational to hear kids your own age share with you about how God is moving in their lives. So when you get the opportunity, I hope you'll check it out. You'll find everything just a click away at klovekids.com. I would be shocked if your kids don't love it.

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Kathy shares her story next.

0: I have a superstar for you for a VBS, a really good one.
1: Yay! I love VBS superstars. Who is it, Kathy?
0: I go to Calvary Chapel, Marietta.
1: Cool.
0: And we have a children's ministry leader. Her name is Jasmine Boucher. And she is just like on top of it. She does drama club. She does VBS. And then she does the Christmas. We do the Christmas play every year.
1: Wow.
0: She's so like above and beyond that it just blows me away. She's just so awesome.
1: I love that. I love that she is so passionate and finds so many ways to serve, you know, because I think she does all that. What am I doing? You know, I mean, I think it's incredible that she has such a passion to use these opportunities to be gospel opportunities and inspire and encourage and lead people to Jesus. That's amazing.
0: But she's like that all year long. She's got stuff going for those kids. And it's just phenomenal. She's such a good children's ministry leader.
1: I love that not only is she inspiring the kids, but she's inspiring you too.
0: Yeah, she definitely is. Well, it's funny. I just got baptized in May.
1: Wow.
0: And when I got baptized, I asked her to baptize me.
1: Oh.
0: Because I wanted it to be her because she's that close to me.
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3: Have you ever wanted to know God's will? To get solid answers about what job to take or who to marry or how to best spend your time? Well, there's one place where God's will is made crystal clear. 1 Thessalonians 5 says, "Always be joyful, never stop praying, be thankful in all circumstances, for this is God's will for you who belong to Christ Jesus." You may be facing uncertainty, but you can know for certain that God wants you to be joyful, prayerful, and thankful. And I found these three practices often go together. The more I pray and thank God for what I have, the more joyful I become. So I hope God gives you clarity. I hope He makes a way forward. But until then, I hope you're always joyful, never stop praying, and give thanks in all circumstances, because this is God's will for you in Christ Jesus.
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Two God is. 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Carly Ann Taylor, why should I worry on K-Love? I'm Scott. 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

wondered what people admire most about you? I'm Scott. Glad you're listening to K-Love. Chew on that for just a minute, because the answer might surprise you. I'll share it with you next.

0: Have you ever wondered what someone admires most about you? I'm Scott. I'm glad you're listening to K-Love because I read something today that really makes you think. A friend shared that they were asked what they admire most in a person. And I said, the way they make others feel. The ones who leave people lighter than they found them. Who speak with kindness instead of judgment. Who create safety instead of fear, who remind you of your worth instead of making you question it. That's the kind of beautiful that the world needs more of.
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I'm Scott, and if you've ever read something that someone else penned and you're like, that's exactly how I feel. There is a mom who's written a letter to Forrest Frank, and it might just be exactly how you feel. I'll

You ever heard or read something and thought, man, that's exactly what I would say if I had the chance? I'm so glad you're listening to Caleb. I'm Scott. If you're a Forrest Frank fan, this letter from Becky that she wrote to Forrest and posted on socials says it all. She wrote, "Can I be frank? When we saw your show in LA, a grandma sat in front of me, arms reaching for heaven, gray hair sparkling like the sun as the spirit and stage lights filled the arena. Turns out, your music, your mission, it's affecting more than the Jesus generation. 40-something-year-old moms wearing high tops and the weight of responsibility, heartache, hopelessness tattooed on our forearms, grown women fighting the enemy's lies. Your words, reminding us of our own resurrection, were held up high by a glorified God. You're changing the trajectory of 30-something dads, whose identities have been shaped by achievement, approval, shame, who once escaped their pain by working, drinking, clicking, grown men no longer bound by sin, blind men who now see, who live fully free. We are the DJ taxi drivers taking requests from the back seat. Forrest Frank! You're talking to the kids, but we're listening to the message. Life is too short, too unpredictable, too risky to do anything but fall on our knees because Jesus is coming back soon. I just want to say thank you. For the concert, yes, but mostly for your boldness, for pursuing Jesus with reckless abandon in a world shining its collection of trophies and golden caps, for unapologetically proclaiming our faith, your way is better than preaching empty words on a false stage. I hope to be that grandma someday, arms reaching for heaven, gray hair sparkling like the sun as the spirit and stage lights fill an arena. Sincerely, a 40-something mom unapologetically embracing high tops

Hey, I'm Scott, and y'all, Fridays should make you feel good. Friday should be fun. And coming up next, it's hard not to smile when you hear what Lexi and her son Elisha are doing. Honestly, might be the cutest thing you see all

If one of your favorite activities is singing worship to God with your kids, you are going to love this. I'm Scott. I'm so grateful that you're listening to K-Love. You've got to check this video out. I've shared it in my stories on Instagram today. You can find me at K-Love Scott or K-Love Middays, but it is so cute. Cutest thing you're going to see all day. Lexi and her son Elisha sing together. She says, when your eight-year-old says, Mom, I want to worship together, your answer is always yes. God is good.

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5: 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He experienced betrayal. He even experienced deep sorrow. Scripture calls him a man of sorrows, acquainted with grief. That means when you bring your pain to Jesus, you're not speaking to someone who only understands suffering in theory. You're speaking to someone who has felt it. The Son of God entered our broken world so that no wound would ever be beyond his compassion. So whatever you're facing today, remember this: Jesus understands, Jesus cares, and Jesus still restores wounded hearts. 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
6: Do you sometimes feel like God is always mad at you? Like the bad things that happen in your life are like some sort of punishment? Well, Psalm 145:8 describes God like this. It says, "The Lord is merciful and compassionate, slow to get angry, and filled with unfailing love." I'm Kara, and that's your verse of the day. Okay, love.

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1: I'm Scott. I hope you have a great weekend. If you missed anything on the show, you can always find it on Instagram. It's in my stories at KLoveScott or KLoveMiddays. If you're out poking around on the web later, I hope you come by and say hey.

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Hey, if you're in a messy, ugly season of life, need a little bit of encouragement, I would love to encourage you with a picture of scaffolding. It's the stuff that they put around a building. Trust me, what I'm about to say, you will not forget scaffolding when you go to bed tonight. That's coming up on the Caleb After

0: If you are right smack dab in the middle of a messy and unfinished season of life, I can appreciate you might feel a little bit of frustration. I'm Lori, by the way, with you here at K-Love. The frustration comes and like nothing is finished. You're looking around at so many projects and you feel undone, overwhelmed, perhaps. Can I encourage you with a picture? It's of scaffolding. You know, the stuff that wraps around a building? Scaffolding, yeah. I think it's encouraging to us all today because if you've ever walked past an old building that's covered in scaffolding, you're going to see the mess, the metal poles crossing every window. There's dust, there's barriers, workers that are moving entrances from one to the next. For a while, come on, the building looks terrible. It looks worse. You can't see the architecture clearly. You can't use the entrance you normally use. Everything just takes longer because restoration is happening. But scaffolding is not evidence that the building has been abandoned. It might look like it. It's evidence that somebody believes that building is worth working on. And maybe this is the picture that you need today. Your life might feel obstructed. It might feel messy. It's inconvenient. You may not recognize yourself in this season right now. But that doesn't mean that God has walked away from you. It may mean that there is work happening that requires temporary support.
1: You've sung CC's Goodness of God in the car.
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1: 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Maybe even while doing the dishes.
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4: Hey, what's up? This is Jeremy Camp. You're listening to my new song, Revival, on K-Love. I was actually scrolling through Instagram. I saw all these people saying revival is happening now. There's sold out stadiums everywhere. But really, revival is started with us, started with our heart, saying, God, I want to walk in holiness and truly stepping out in that. Revival begins with our heart. So check your heart and say, God, what do you want to do with me so I can walk in the fullness of who you are?
5: It's been a really hard year. I was just so thankful for the music. It reminded me that while I was in my deepest, darkest hours, that I have hope through Jesus. That, I mean, I've lost everybody, my mom, my dad, my brother, but I know that I will see all of them again. And the music just reminds me every day that I'm not alone, even though I feel like I am. Jesus is with me and he never leaves me.
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6: Do you sometimes feel like God is always mad at you? 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It says, "The Lord is merciful and compassionate, slow to get angry, and filled with unfailing love." I'm Kara, and that's your verse of the day on K-Love.

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Something about Friday hanging out together here at the K-Love Afternoon Show, that is good in my book. Speaking of, here's Peter Burton with new music, So Long. So

I'm Lori with you here at K-Love. Your brain might be like mine, that we leave work on Friday, but our brain keeps clocking in all weekend long, just spinning thoughts of work. I've got this 3-minute shutdown that you should try before you go home today. That's coming up on the K-Love Afternoon Show.

0: You and me might be twinning if your brain does not shut off during the weekends. Me too. I'm Lori, your twin over here at the K-Love Afternoon Show. I know today we're leaving for the weekend, but so many of us, we can't shut our brains off. We're thinking about work stuff throughout the weekend. We might feel stressed about it. Maybe it keeps us up at night. So here's this little crazy little exercise that might be super helpful to our brains so that you can enjoy these last weekends before your kids are going back to school. Here's what it is you just make a list of all of those unfinished tasks or projects. And the second thing, you make the next exact physical action for that project. And then lastly, you write the time, the place, when you will restart it. So you wouldn't just say finish presentation. You would say Monday, 9:15, open the slide deck and replace the budget chart. And the goal isn't just to complete everything. The goal today is just to show your brain that the work has a safe place to wait. I like that. The plan has been planned, plotted, whatever. Monday, you know exactly how you will restart. And hopefully that just takes some of the anxiety of that spinning brain throughout the weekend. Because you've got a whole list of fun things. You don't want to be distracted with work. You want to be out there with the pool, the slip and slide. You want to be with your family, your friends. Do that instead.
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6: 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Everybody that's with you isn't necessarily interested in your success or you becoming all that God has called and created you to be, because you becoming something better or different would actually incriminate them and they're settling for a mediocre, ordinary life. So they want you to stay the same so they can stay the same and feel comfortable just being the same.
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0: Hi,
1: Robin. 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
0: Thank you, Jesus.
1: Congratulations.
0: Thank you, Jesus.
1: I just need you to do one

0: final thing before you got that book and before that $1,000 prize, I am going to play Goodness of God. And when the music stops out, you just tell me what that next lyric is, okay?
1: Okay.
0: Here it goes.

0: That's amazing. Yes.
1: For the goodness of God.
0: Oh, congratulations, Robin.
1: Thank you, Jesus.
0: Yeah. There's a lot of emotion in that for you, Robin. What's going through your head, your heart right now?
1: Father God, I don't never win anything. And I thank you, working it out for me.
0: Yeah. I love how God just brought your name to the top of this list and that you answered your phone today.
1: Thank you, Jesus.
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11: 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This allowed me to witness to other people. You make a huge impact. You know, I'm just riding down the road just praising God.
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Sometimes you just can't help yourself. You've just got to play the prank on your friends. And I did. I'm Lori, with you here at the K-Love Afternoon Show. I played a prank on not just one, not just two, but many friends. Tarian, Crowder, Seth Schleter, Christina, Scott from the Middays. That video, that prank, you can watch. Please tell me you are laughing as hard as I was. That video is posted over on our Instagram, K-Love Afternoon Show. Pretty funny.

0: There's some songs that we listen to here at K-Love that it just speaks a calm over our heart. It's like a deep breath that we didn't know that we needed. That's the song for me. It's Stephen McWhorter, Come Jesus Come on K-Love.
1: Sometimes I fall to my knees and pray.

Sometimes we need those reminders not to give up. Don't get tired. Maybe you just need a nap or a snack. Keep holding on. Hold on and praise God. Here's John Reddick on Positive Encouraging K-Love.

0: You might need to join us here at the K-Love Afternoon Show because we are absolutely winging it. Winging it. There is no plan right now. I am Lori with you here. We are just embarking upon 30 days. Sticks is giving up donuts. I am giving up doom scrolling on social media. But you know those things in our life that we've been talking about for a while, like, oh, I should get rid of that. Oh, I should like do that. And we spend so much time in the run-up, right? Like the plan that we never actually do the thing because we haven't perfected the plan yet. But I don't want to dismiss the plan. As much as we are winging it, the plan is kind of like the runway to an airplane, if you think about it. The runway provides direction, preparation, and enough space to gain speed. It's needed. But the runway isn't the destination. At some point, the plane has got to leave the ground. And I think some of us have turned preparation into permanent residence. We're still researching. We're still asking. We're still comparing. We're still waiting for certainty. And there's no meaningful decision that we are making in that. And that doesn't mean that planning is bad. Please hear me say that. A plane needs a runway. But eventually preparation has completed its job. And I love that picture right now. And so maybe today you just got to pull the trigger and be like, we're doing it. We're doing it. Low and Sticks are with me. We're going to do something for 30 days. Give it up. Set it aside. Because the runway helped you get ready. It was never meant to become your home.
1: Ladies and gentlemen,
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6: I don't know about you, but I love a good answered prayer story, you know? But what happens on the days when your prayers still feel really hard and complicated? When I think about stories from the Bible, I see this show up constantly. Abraham prayed for a son. He got Isaac, but was also asked to sacrifice him. That wasn't a story he thought would be a part of their family's life. Paul preached the gospel, yet prayed for God to take away the thorn in his flesh. God reminded him that his grace was sufficient to see Paul through. Mary gave birth to the Savior of the world and still witnessed him die on a cross, a humble servant through and through. A life with God isn't promised to be easy, but it is always worth it. So I hope you see and feel God's nearness in your prayers, a reminder that you are never alone. On the days things are falling apart, I hope you feel him next to you. I hope you realize he's still listening, and I hope you feel the joy of the adventure that is walking with God.
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7: Do you sometimes feel like God is always mad at you? 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It says, "The Lord is merciful and compassionate, slow to get angry, and filled with unfailing love." I'm Kara, and that's your verse of the day. 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

0: with you.
1: Is there something that you do if you were to admit to people publicly you worry? They will think I am a stalker, a creeper, a weirdo for sure. I got something, and I will confess what it is coming up on the K-Love Afternoon Show. Right now, it is Ben Fuller, If I Got Jesus. I've had

0: am about to confess to you that I watch people all day. And that, I get it. That maybe sounds a little bit creepy. Trust me, it's not. Well, I guess you can be the judge. I'll tell you why I watch people. I'm Lori here at the K-Love Afternoon Show. I watch people when they pull their car into the dead-end driveway. Here at the K-Love Studios, it's all glass. And so I can see down to the road. I can see to the highway. And there's this driveway that just goes nowhere next to our building. And all throughout the day, people pull their car in. It's very exciting when there's a police car that follows them and I'm watching them get a ticket. It's like, oh, I'm glad it's not me. I see parents exchange kids or car seats or sporting equipment. It's the people that pull in, though, and they don't get out of their car. And I wonder, why are you not getting out of your car? Are you having maybe a bad day? Maybe you just needed kind of a dead-end street just to take a deep breath and maybe just pray. As many questions that I have, and I have no answers to them, I'm just making up stories in my head. I kind of find comfort in this point of view that God has given me. From five stories above, I'm looking down at all the details of their life. They have no idea that I'm watching. But God sees us every day. God knows every single detail of our lives. He's not curious about you. He's not like, oh, I wonder. He knows you. He knows every thought that you have. God knows why you need a deep breath. God knows the anxiety that you might have when you're about to exchange kiddos. God knows the anxiety that you may feel when you get pulled over by the cops, right? God knows you. He doesn't have to ask a question. He knows you.
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1: Hey, K-Love, this is Brandon Lake, and this is the story behind the song, The Author.
2: So who am I? God, who am I?
1: 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And who are we to question the pen and the hand of the author? God is, if his ways are so much higher, his thoughts are higher, and if you really think about it, there's nobody that loves us more than he does, then who am I to be hard on myself and to question the way he made me?
3: I suffered a lot of trauma as a child, deal with some mental health issues because of that, and just one day I was flipping through the radio, found Kayla. It seems like every time I'm about to have a mental breakdown, there's just always a song that speaks to whatever I'm going through at that very moment, and it's helped me so much, and it's helped me grow closer to God and stay grounded in my faith. I get to worship Him and feel His Spirit.
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4: Do you sometimes feel like God is always mad at you? Like the bad things that happen in your life are like some sort of punishment? Well, Psalm 145:8 describes God like this. It says, "The Lord is merciful and compassionate, slow to get angry, and filled with unfailing love." I'm Kara, and that's your verse of the day on K-Love.

0: for that grave robber. Remember as a kid, the older, cooler kids that you wanted to play with, but they were bigger and faster than you, and you would end up saying, "Hey guys, wait for me." You didn't want to miss out on the fun. With God, you will never miss out. Here's Zach Williams, "Wait for Me" on K-Love.
1: Hey.

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I always enjoyed the CDs that would be a soundtrack for a movie because it always had such great variety. It wasn't just one artist. It was like a potpourri. It's probably why I love listening to K-Love Eras, because it is truly a potpourri. Different artists, different eras, all great hits. 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This is Tasha Layton. Meet me in the valley. You can't

0: All right. Honest answers only. What do you think that you would be willing to be bad at? Like really terrible at something? Dare I say even you are trash at that thing? You got something in mind? I'm Lori with you here at K-Love. There's maybe something that you have been kind of secretly wanting to learn, but the uncomfortable requirement is that you'd have to be bad at it first. It's kind of the entry to any sort of beginning story, right? And I think that the story that we tell ourselves in our head is that, oh, kids, children are allowed to be beginners. They play the wrong note. They miss the ball. They draw a horse that looks like patio furniture. We put it on the refrigerator. But adults, whoo, we expect ourselves to begin with evidence of natural talent. And at some point, we decide that embarrassment is just more dangerous than never learning. And that, to me, that is rubbish. That keeps us on the bench. That stops you from learning the clarinet or tap dance. I actually asked Styx the other day, I go, hey, what would you want to do? And I thought he said tap dance. He said two-step. The point is this, he would be a beginner taking lessons. If it's pickleball, if it's dance, if it's an instrument, if it's, I don't know what it is, but I guess if you just embrace the process of it, because there's going to be a day that you're not trash at it if you stick with it.
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2: We show up saying, I represent the name of Jesus. I believe in the word of God. We all want some of the same things to happen in the world. People to be loved by Jesus, healed, delivered, discipled, all of these things. But when you really look beneath the surface, we are actually not all playing on the same team, because we got different traditions and different preferences and different styles and different denominations and different doctrinal points and different politics. And instead of uniting around one mind, one thought, and one purpose, we end up evaluating the uniform. We all claim to want the same trophy, Jesus and the redemption of humankind. But if you look at the deeper motive, what you really want is your paradigm instead of the kingdom.
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5: Olympic gold medalist Earl Young thought his greatest achievement was winning gold at age 19. Then leukemia struck at age 71. However, a stem cell match of only 1 in 22 million saved his life. And now Earl has discovered his true purpose.
6: The greatest day of my life was when they told me I had AML, because of what it's done for me in relation to our Father, my spiritual side. I wouldn't give it back.
5: Earl also speaks on the impact that stem cell donations have had on not only the recipient, the giver.
6: Everyone who's involved in a transplant is changed. It changes the recipient. It changes the giver. Your spiritual nature takes a new turn. You can't help it.
5: Find out how Earl is saving the lives of those in need, revealing that true greatness isn't found in medals, but in serving others. 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

I tell you what, if you have got a chance to see Tarion in concert, I do think that you will be blessed to be there singing these songs. Here she is, Testimony on K-Love. This is-

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When somebody came at me in the comment section on Instagram, my first instinct was not pleasing to the heart of the Lord. But here's what I learned when it says to be slow to speak, slow to anger. And my response was so much different. That's coming up on the Caleb Afternoon Show.

0: I tell you what, when somebody comes for you in the comment section or sends you a direct message on social media criticizing you, whoo, that is the definition of wanting to pop off on somebody. And I was given that opportunity lately. I'm Lori with you here at the K-Love Afternoon Show. Somebody sent me actually a direct message. It wasn't even in the comment section, saying that my decision to get my nose pierced was unfortunate because it showed him my worldliness, and he no longer wanted his children to see such an example. And you can appreciate that you might feel a little bit defensive. I feel attacked in the decisions that you made and the decision that I made. And I wanted to pop off and defend myself. How dare you? And I'm so glad that the Holy Spirit just stopped me, checked me, and said, is there some other response that you can think of? And quickly, the Spirit of God just gave me a heart for this guy. Here he is, his father, looking out for his daughters. And I told him that. I said, man, I so appreciate a father paying attention to what's going on in the world, being thoughtful to care for his daughters. I said, the world is coming at our kids, the next generation, so hard. And I love the fact that you're paying attention to what they may be influenced by. And I did say, you and I might differ on what we think is worldly. I'm happy. I would actually be interested to know, take me to the scripture, where if I am walking in sin, I want to be called out in that. And I don't share this to toot my own horn. I share this with you because I believe that that is the fruit of walking with Jesus. Because in my flesh, y'all, I wanted to go after him. I wanted to defend myself. But when we walk in the Spirit of God, we walk humbly. We walk like it says in James 1:19, quick to listen, slow to speak, and slow to anger. That is only a testimony that I have because of the power of God in my life.
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2: 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And my friend Jervis Campbell and I wrote this song called Hold Me Up.
3: Hold me up, oh my, my, my Lord. 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
2: It's just all about how we need to be doing life with friends. We can't be going through life by ourselves, disconnected.
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2: 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Very, very true. 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
1: Somebody called me yesterday in the Indianapolis area saying, hey, something is a little bit fuzzy with my signal. Our engineers are getting on that. But it's a great time to suggest, hey, make sure that you've got the K-Love app on your phone. Just in case anything happens, you've got your music backup right there on your phone. Make

0: Gracelyn, are you excited to start kindergarten?
1: A little bit.
0: A little bit? Is there a favorite song that you love to sing when you hear it on K-Love?
1: Oh, your greatest song.
2: Oh, your greatest song.
0: Gracelyn, 5 years old. Gracelyn, do you like flowers?
1: Yeah.
0: Do you like horses?
1: Yeah.
0: Okay, then I'm going to play you this song by Leanna Crawford called Thank God. It's her Opry debut tonight, which is kind of a big deal.
2: Congratulations, Leanna. We hope you have a great time tonight.

0: You have got an opinion. That means that you can play the Summer Inconvenience Challenge right here at the KLove Afternoon Show.
1: Woo!
0: That sticks. I am Lori. Friends call me Lo. We are going to go head-to-head right now with all of the inconveniences that we have been enduring this summer. Play along in the car. Sticks, it goes like this. Round one, sunscreen in your eyes or sand inside your bed sheets?
1: I'll take the sunscreen any day. I hate sand in the bed.
0: Oh, I almost would take the sand in the bed. It's a good loofah, you know? All right, round two, getting into a hot parked car. Oh, it's insufferable. Or getting out of a pool into an overly air-conditioned building.
1: I'll take the heat. I'll take the heat.
0: All right. You don't like the cold?
1: No.
0: All right. All right. Ooh, this. How about this one right here? Stepping barefoot on hot pavement or a seatbelt buckle touching your leg.
1: For how long?
0: That's true. Yeah. I'm going to say I cannot tolerate the barefoot on the hot pavement. Ouchie.
1: I'm with you. I had it last weekend. Oh. It burns.
0: Ouchie. All right, here we go. A couple more. Ice cream melting down your hand, delicious but sticky and dirty, or a popsicle breaking off the stick.
1: I'll take the popsicle.
0: Because you can just like grab it with your hand, yeah, and shove it in your mouth.
1: For sure.
0: All right, I'm with you on that one. Final one right now of the Summer Inconvenience Championship. No cup holder at the outdoor event or a folding chair that slowly sinks into the grass.
1: No way.
0: That's it.
1: Not taking the folding chair. No.
0: I will hold that drink all day long by myself. Yep. There you go. The summer inconveniences, but the bottom line is this. Summer is beautiful as long as you don't have to touch the seatbelt buckle. Amen?
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5: Shame is one of the heaviest burdens a person can carry. Guilt says, I did something wrong. Shame whispers, something is wrong with me. Many people believe that their worst moments define them forever. But the cross tells a different story. When Jesus went to the cross, he did not only carry our sins. Scripture says he also carried our shame. That means the shame that tries to imprison your heart has already been placed on Jesus. Your past does not get the final word. God's grace does. Because of Jesus, you are not defined by your failures. You are defined by his love. And I'm here to remind you that the cross is not only about forgiveness, it's also about freedom.
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6: 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Like the bad things that happen in your life are like some sort of punishment? Well, Psalm 145:8 describes God like this. It says, "The Lord is merciful and compassionate, slow to get angry, and filled with unfailing love." I'm Kara, and that's your verse of the day on KLove.

0: perfectly.
1: Ooh, sometimes you just lift your head up and go, where did this week go? And it's done. Well done. It's been a great week spent together. That is it from me here at the K-Love Afternoon Show. I'm Lori, saying goodnight. Have a great weekend.

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0: Right.
1: Let me tell you something. If you were like my friend today who walked into every room and knew exactly why she walked into that room, baby, I celebrate you. Applause coming from Christina to you, because you know how it is. You go from one office to somebody else's office and you're like, why did I come in here? The bedroom to the kitchen. You're like, what the?
2: Why am I here?
1: Yeah. But today, you were firing off and everything was just falling into line and you knew exactly why you showed up.
2: Yes.
1: You handled business.
2: Yes,
1: you I hope the rest of the weekend is like that for you. Every space you step into, you know exactly why you're there.
2: Come on.
1: Every single one. Okay? We don't know how long this is going to last. But right now, we celebrate it.
2: Yes, we do.
1: Okay? Go on and pat your own self on the back. Okay? Happy Friday to you.
2: Happy Friday to you.
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7: Hey, this is Peter Burton. 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
8: This child of God is finally moving on, so hear me say so long.
7: It's a reminder that because of what Jesus did on the cross, we can say so long to our past, to our guilt, and our shame, no matter what season you're walking through.
8: Hear me say so long.
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1: Do you sometimes feel like God is always mad at you? Like the bad things that happen in your life are like some sort of punishment? Well, Psalm 145:8 describes God like this. It says, "The Lord is merciful and compassionate, slow to get angry, and filled with unfailing love." I'm Kara, and that's your verse of the day on K-Love.

All right, I'm just going to put this on repeat all weekend long. You want to join me? All right, here's the line. God, you are able. All right, it's your turn now. God, you are able.

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1: K-Love.
2: Kickstart my heart and take my soul to the OR, 'cause I can't find a pulse, can't find the beat.

0: Just wanted to say hi and thank you for everything you do. Jesus bless you, and I really, really do appreciate each and every one of you.
1: Aw, Bree, we appreciate you. Thank you for listening.

0: Nobody else cares about this but you, because it has sentimental value. So yeah, Mike.
1: What's that thing? I think you said your grandmother gave you something, right?
2: I was always a real worrywart as a kid. So like going to, you know, nursery school or anything like that, anything new was like a real thing. So she gave me this stone, and it's called a worry stone. She said, anytime you get nervous, just rub it and then you'll be fine. I still have it.
1: Oh, that is so sweet. So now, are you still rubbing on the stone, Mike? Is it still there that you can just go to and go?
2: If I am traveling internationally, I'll take it out and I'll rub it a little bit. Still got that texture that I remember from as a kid.
0: Oh, and that just brings so much comfort to the heart, doesn't it?
2: It really does.
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1: Hey, Renee. What's going on?
0: Because I like listening to you. I listen to Amy and Carlos in the morning. Caleb is my station. It's on my app, my TV, everything. So that's what I always listen to. So.
1: Oh, Renee, thank you. We appreciate you being a part of the Caleb fam. It means so much. Thank you.
0: All right. You have a good night.
1: Okay, you too.
0: All right, bye-bye. Bye-bye.

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But this is probably the win of the week. You didn't say out loud everything that you were thinking. Yes, Lord. Kept that mouth right.

0: grandmother, my mom's mom, who passed away the year before I was born. I was named after her. Her name's Christine. I'm Christina. And I just remember over the course of time, my mom telling me stories about this silverware, how when she was a little girl, she would clean it and polish it. And she's like, man, it took us so much time to do that. And setting the table for dinner and the holidays. And so all these memories are flooding. And even though I didn't know my grandmother, it's like I get a chance to know her a little bit through the silverware. I mean, even now you're thinking about some things you have at the house that mean a lot because of the person they belong to. This is the weekend to do something. Bring it out again. Use it again. But to me today, that box of silverware was like a hug to the heart that I never got from my grandmother, but I'm getting it through the silverware. So, yeah.
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2: Hey, what's up, K-Love? It's Toby Mac, and this is the story behind my song, Lord, It Feels Good. Lord, it feels good. How are we possibly going to know that God loves us if we don't give him a voice into our lives by stopping and opening his word? I wrote this one after one of those moments where I stopped. It's supposed to make you smile, bob your head, as you should be doing, because Lord, it feels good to be loved by you.
3: 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I had K-Love on, and God really reached me through the song on the radio, and I drove my car to a meeting that helped me be sober now for 2.5 years. I'm so thankful for K-Love, so thankful every single day. I did the 30-day challenge 2 years ago, and I've never changed the station since.
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we thank God we made it to this part of the day. And listen, we're not going to add anything extra. You know what I'm saying? No need. We're going to save that for Monday because these are

0: Hang on. I just need to make one adjustment so I can hear you very clearly. Hold on. Okay. All right, Michael, what were you saying?
1: I majored in radio, but I never ended up finishing it.
0: Really? How come?
1: Because mom got sick and she ended up passing with cancer. So I had enough credits to graduate with my degree in general studies. I forgot the actual term. But dealing with like radios and
0: broadcasting.
1: Thank you.
0: Oh my gosh. I mean, look, you did what you needed to do in that space in life because your mom was not well. Do you still have an interest in radio or broadcasting in any way at all?
1: It would be a cool thing to do like a side gig or something like that.
0: Yeah.
1: Working at a radio station part time or something.
0: Yeah. I mean, you have a great voice. So I could see where, and there's all kinds of avenues to use your voice. There's voiceover work. There's podcasts. I mean, people, it's definitely an outlet that you could step into if you wanted.
1: Do you use my voice for?
0: What'd you say?
1: Do you know what I use my voice for?
0: Oh, you're telling me what you use your voice for. All right, what's that?
1: Serving the Lord! Worshiping the Lord!
0: And your mama's proud of that, too. She's like, that's my boy. That's my boy.
1: That's my son.
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3: Can a holy God overlook our mistakes? 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From our perspective, there are only two unequally appealing solutions. But from God's perspective, there's a third. It's called the cross of Christ. The cross is where God forgave his children without lowering his standards. How could he do this? In a sentence, God put our sin on his son and punished it there. God put on him the wrong who never did anything wrong, so we could be put right with God. But why did he do it? Because God so loved the world that he gave his only son. Aren't you glad the verse doesn't read, for God so loved the rich or God so loved the famous? No. You, my friend, are included in that love. 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
4: Do you sometimes feel like God is always mad at you? Like the bad things that happen in your life are like some sort of punishment? Well, Psalm 145:8 describes God like this. It says, "The Lord is merciful and compassionate, slow to get angry, and filled with unfailing love." I'm Kareth, and that's your verse of the day on K-Love.

It's all the same time, celebrating and sorrow. Things that you're excited about right now, some promotions are happening and good things, and they're still grieving. There's still a gap somewhere. And so this is the part I want to ask God to move in for us, because I feel the same. Lord Jesus, first of all, we acknowledge you and we're thankful that you have a listening ear on us and towards us, and asking that you would bring the necessary elements to our lives this weekend as we are excited about stuff and really sad about stuff. Lord, help us to balance it. Be in the middle. You are the balancing act, actually. So we need you here, Jesus, to center us and be at the center of us. Yeah. Amen.